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10: Into another hour of this Father's Day early nightcap on a Sunday, Father's Day 2026. Gary Jeff Walker. Our next guest is someone that I've had multiple times on the show. I don't want you to mistake I've had multiple times. I've had multiple times on the show. He is one of the most fascinating, captivating, compelling guests that I've ever had on this program or any other that I've done. And I'm not being hyperbolic about that at all. It's the reason I keep on wanting another bite at the Nils Gravilius apple. And we get that on Father's Day. Tonight you get that. His new book, The Last Lawman, is out. We've been talking about it for months. It's been in pre-order for months and doing very well, and we want to get him to the top of the bestseller list and have a fantastic conversation. So let's start with the conversation, and we'll work on the bestseller after that. Nils Gravilius, welcome, and happy Father's Day.
11: And a happy Father's Day to you, Gary Jeff Walker. Now, are you a father?
10: Only of a one-year-old gray Abyssinian cat that my wife and I have. Unfortunately, you know, I'm getting to the age, Nils, where I really, really have a lot of, I wouldn't say regret, but kind of trepidation over the fact, because I always talk about women having maternal instincts. I have grand paternal instincts now. I see little kids and I feel, you know, I'm a grandfather's age now, biologically, but I don't have any children and sadly no grandchildren. Do you have either?
11: I have a son, and this very morning I put him back on the aircraft back to the U.S. Army. My son is a combat medic in 215 Cavalry at Fort Benning, Georgia.
10: Your father was, your parents were, let's just say different than, say, your perspective now as an adult. How was your relationship with your father? How was it?
11: I had a very good relationship with my father for the most part, but it could be touch and go with him. He had a bad case of PTSD, and his method of dealing with it ultimately contributed to his demise. So my father and I were very close, and I learned quite a bit from him, some of which is detailed in my book, The Last Lawman.
10: Okay. All right. Very good. I guess the lessons that I took from my father mostly were work ethic and working hard, not expecting anything for nothing, and all of that. And that has served me well as I've continued to learn that in my life going.

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7: Sports gaming, as I am, and the millions and millions of Ohioans who are and do it responsibly and legally, the Taliban of Ohio wants to take it away from you. It's nothing new. It's called the Save Ohio Sports Act. It came out in April, but now there's new wind behind their sails, and groups like the Center for Christian Virtue and other religious radical groups want to take away, essentially ban, sports gaming in Ohio. And they have a new weapon to use, a new tool in their tool belt, and that would be Brandon Sorsby, the former UC quarterback going to Texas Tech, jammed up in a gambling scandal, essentially bringing down the NCAA. And because there's a local tie-in, he would go, hey, listen, he's Ohio, he played in Ohio. We've got an angle now to exploit that into getting what we want, which is a total ban on sports betting, essentially. Joining the show is State Senator Bill DeMora out of Columbus. He and our own Bill Blessing out of Hamilton County, Republican senator, are teaming up to fight this. Welcome. How you been?
8: Sir, how are you? I'm doing great.
7: I'm doing well. You know, I get that, you know, there's things in life that I look at, I don't understand. And I go, well, it's not hurting me. I don't get it. I don't participate in it. But you seem to get some joy out of it. So have at it. You're a consenting adult. I really don't care. That's where my sensibilities end. However, we live in this state where it feels like a very small minority of people have joined in some sort of cabal to prevent the rest of us from not only enjoying our lives, we're not hurting anyone, but also decreasing our potential for revenue for these things. When I was a kid, my grandfather, I'm Italian, so my grandfather, I learned how to read before I was in kindergarten, Bill. You know how I learned how to read? My grandpa, Johnny Trucks Piero, would take me to the racetrack, and I'd look at the racing form. That's how I learned to read. I'd hang out the track with my old Italian grandpa, and that's how I learned to read. So don't tell me gambling's bad. I learned how to read because of gambling.
8: I could read a racing form when I was five because my father loved the horses as well, and I would go to the track with him. And I'm also Italian, so.
7: There you go. And you know that, the fact of the matter is, I've never been to jail. I've never been to prison. I'm a law-abiding, tax-paying, God-fearing person. You are as well. What the hell's wrong with that? Why can't I go bet on some sports?
8: Exactly right. And when Ohio finally passed sports betting, because every state around us had it, the first day we were legally allowed to gamble happened to be

0: 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Now, here's the man who's been recognized as radio's best. The recipient of not one, but two prestigious Marconi Awards for his broadcast excellence. The one and only, Bill Cunningham.
1: Hi, Billy Cunningham, the Great American. Of course, there was a major event happening on Friday. If a tree falls in the woods and no one sees it, does it make a sound? And having done a little bit of work on this, NBC, ABC, CBS, NPR considers this story to be completely irrelevant and immaterial. And you may throw in the New York Times, Washington Post, and most other newspapers and periodicals. It wasn't a big story at all. You might recall also we had something called COVID-19.

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1: That's the sound of the police.
2: Cincinnati Police District 3 investigators are looking for Troy Gover. Mr. Gover wanted for aggravated robbery. Troy Gover, black male, 29, 5'11", 164 pounder. Troy Gover has a history of drug and weapon offenses, was last known to live on Jackson Street in Lincoln Heights. If anyone has information on where police can find Troy Gover, please call Crime Stoppers at 513-352-3040. All right, got a question for you. 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All right, let's hit the play of the game here. If you're calling number five right now, 513-749-7000, 513-749-7000, and you correctly identify yesterday Reds play of the game, won 2 out of 3 over the Yanks over the weekend. Not bad, not bad at all, and the Brewers are coming to town next. 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
2: All right, Chuck Ingram, what's the latest on the roadways, young man?
3: Looks like they have cleared things out on northbound 75 near Donaldson. This from the UC Health Traffic Center. Don't let injuries slow you down this summer. 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I'm still seeing some heavier traffic between Burlington Pike and Erlanger, but it's starting to move a little bit quicker. Southbound 75, there's no delays in and out of Lachlan. Southbound 71 in pretty good shape through Kenwood, heading down the hill to Red Bank. Chuck Ingram, News Radio 700 WLW.
2: All righty, Jeff Cox, Dayton, Kentucky. Good morning. Thanks for listening, young man. And what is the play of the game from yesterday's win?
4: Stevenson's 3-0 home run.
2: All right, let's check it out.
5: Deals the 3-1 pitch, and Stevenson hammers it high and deep to left center field. It is way back, and it is gone into the Reds' bullpen. A three-run blast for Tyler Stevenson, and Rodriguez made a mistake on the inner half, and Tyler made him pay.
2: All right, congratulations. Do me a favor and stay on the line, and Russ Jackson, our producer, will get all your information. You're going to a Reds game on us, so thanks so much. 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
2: Welcome to Wise Money Matters, our good friend Brad Johansson. 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
10: Tom, the biggest mistake is really assuming that everyone should claim as early as they can. 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You get another 8%. 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Social Security should work as a holistic part of your complete retirement income strategy.
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10: New hope for a peace deal that's permanent in the Middle East with a 7 o'clock report. I'm Brian Combs. Breaking now. Peace talk progress reported in the Middle East. Even Iran saying today that the temporary ceasefire in the Middle East could become permanent. They're optimistic after trading threats over the weekend. Looks like the two sides are once again moving in the right direction with help from mediators from Pakistan and Qatar.
11: Negotiations between the U.S. and Iran are now facing a new test after President Trump sharply warned Iran against shutting down one of the world's most critical shipping lanes. Earlier in the day, Vice President Vance striking a more optimistic tone, saying great progress was being made.
12: What the president has asked us to do is turn over a new leaf to transform our relationship with the people of Iran.
11: But the talks are now being complicated by Israel's continuing attacks against Iranian-backed Hezbollah in Lebanon.
10: Oil prices are falling today on hopes of a permanent peace deal. Gas this morning in the tri-state about 15 cents a gallon less than what we were paying just a week ago. Now, latest traffic and weather together.
13: 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Northbound 75 is clearing out between Florence and Erlanger. The earlier accident near Donaldson clear. All lanes are open. I am seeing just a bit of slow traffic on eastbound 74 near 275 at the Colerain split. That's due to some heavy rain that just moved through that area. Chuck Ingram, News Radio 700 WLW.
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0: Now the latest forecast from the Jake Sweeney Chevrolet Weather Center. 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
15: We'll still see some scattered showers out the door this morning, mainly in our southern and southeastern spots. That's also where a flood watch is in effect today. But otherwise, it is going to be mostly cloudy as temperatures make their way into the upper 70s for this afternoon. Tonight, clouds decrease. We're down to 58, so cooler in the overnight hours. And tomorrow will be a gorgeous day, 79 and mostly sunny. From your severe weather station, I'm 9 First Warning meteorologist Jennifer Ketchmark, News Radio 700 WLW.
10: Continue to see pop-up storms in the tri-state. The heaviest rain right now on radar is near Bright, Indiana, moving east across the Ohio state line into Harrison. 69 degrees. Flood watch up for northern Kentucky covers Owen, Pendleton, Grant, Brackett, and Mason counties, and for southwest Ohio, Brown and Adams County until 7 o'clock tonight. The number is now at 5. That's how many people have been shot to death in our area this past weekend. The latest, the shooting death of a woman in North College Hill. Police are still at a home on Carpenter Drive where they're investigating what happened. That shooting death followed the murder of a teen in Fairview Park yesterday and the shooting deaths of 3 people in Cincinnati on Saturday.
16: Cincinnati police just before 11 o'clock Saturday night found one of the victims in the 2100 block of Millvale Court and the other two in the 2200 block. 38-year-old Kenneth Burton, 53-year-old Teresa Dudley, and 41-year-old Bernia Burton were all pronounced dead at the scene. Police believe the shooting was an isolated incident as they continue to investigate. I'm Sean Gallagher, News Radio 700. WLW.
10: Cincinnati also had 2 people shot in Over the Rhine yesterday on Elm Street, and there was a shooting with the victim critically hurt in Coleraine at a home on Butterwick Drive. That followed a domestic dispute there. Court date this morning for a Harrison man who's charged with leaving the scene of a deadly crash. Tyler Black is charged with aggravated vehicular homicide in the crash Saturday that left a bicycle rider dead. Police say Jeffrey Muse was legally operating his bicycle on Harrison Avenue when he was hit. Measure to ban data centers in Ohio will not appear on the ballot this fall. Organizers of that effort to collect signatures on petitions to force the vote say they are coming up short, and the deadline is July 1st. They say they're now turning their focus to try and get the issue before voters in 2027.
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17: Here's a Reds update. Chase Burns in the bullpen got it done on the mound while Tyler Stevenson provides the offense as the Reds beat the Yankees 4-1, taking 2-3 in the Bronx. The Reds are back home tonight, likely starting one of the biggest stretches of their season. 1-3 up against the first-place Brewers at Great American Ballpark tonight. Brandon Woodruff goes up against Brady Singer. 700 WLW's coverage. 610 Sports Talk. 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
7: 7:06 on the big one, 700 WLW. Good morning to you, and welcome to the morning show. It's great to have you with us. And I hope you had a great weekend. Look, I talk about stray dogs, stray cats all the time and how they need a home. Well, right now, Cincinnati Animal Care has declared a code red. What does that mean? They have a state of emergency where the number of animals coming in are not matching up with the number of animals getting adopted. And they need your help. They're currently caring for over 900 animals. Over 400 of those are housed across CARES, Coleraine, and Dane Avenue's facilities. They basically have 15 kennels left open, and of course, they're coming in every single day. They've taken in 912 animals over the last 30 days alone. Can you imagine that? Almost 1,000 animals in a month. Now, 584 animals have been adopted or reunited with their owners, but they need help. They need help. They've dropped adoption fees. They have all kinds of programs going on. They can help you with food. And look, summer is one of the most challenging times of the year for all animal shelters. Families are traveling. Kids are out of school. Routine changes, that kind of thing. But your animals don't stop needing help. They need safe places to go. Please consider fostering or adopting a dog at Cincinnati Animal Care. 708-700-WLW.
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7: And we say good morning once more to Gina Cervetti from the Bloomberg Newsroom in New York, New York. A lot of reports. Big week coming up, Gina.
23: Preferred gauge due on Thursday. Friday, we'll see how U.S. consumers are feeling lately with the University of Michigan's final June report on sentiment. This week, we're also watching for updates on new home sales, personal income and spending, and the final print on first quarter economic growth, among other reports. Tom?
7: All right. Meanwhile, electric vehicles, a cost savings that's kind of gone back and forth a little bit depending on the tax breaks, I guess.
23: Yeah, well, Bloomberg just did an analysis of data from AAA and the U.S. government and is looking at fuel costs specifically. Driving an EV saves almost $1,500 a year over choosing a gasoline-powered vehicle. But this analysis found that the EV savings was much more pronounced in a group of Western states where consumers are paying more than average for gas, but less than average for electricity. Washington State leads the way. Now, fuel, even though it's an ongoing cost, is just one of the costs, of course, as you know, to consider in buying a vehicle. EVs on average still cost more than gas cars to buy, and they depreciate faster. Tom?
7: Okay. And the futures this morning, Gina?
23: Well, they're still mixed here. Not a whole lot happening so far on this Monday. S&P futures down a few. NASDAQ futures up 51. Dow futures up 23. From Bloomberg, Gina Cervetti on News Radio 700 WLW.
7: All right, Chuck Ingram, good morning, sir. Nice to have you back in the saddle and the whole gang back together again. What's going on out there?
13: Thank you, sir. It's good to be back with you. I'm looking at single car accidents. Spin out southbound 75 up against the wall on the ramp to eastbound Fort Washington Way. Was a little bit heavier just a bit ago with fire trucks on the scene. They've now left. Police crews are still there. 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Elsewhere, traffic improving through northbound 75 through Florence towards Erlanger from an earlier accident. Running a little bit heavy past Buttermilk right now. Chuck Ingram, News Radio 700 WLW.
7: 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She'll be along in about a half hour from now to say good morning. She was with us an hour ago to say good morning. Most of the rain out of here. except for the southern parts of the tri-state. Today, mostly cloudy, up to 79. Clouds get out of here tonight.

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10: All right, 7:15, time to check our news headlines and welcome in Brian Combs. Good morning, sir.
11: Good morning. We're now at 5 people shot to death in the last 3 days in the city of Cincinnati and surrounding neighborhoods. The latest, overnight in North College Hill, where a woman was shot in a home on Carpenter Drive. Don't have any details on that yet. Yesterday had the teenager shot to death in Fairview Park, and then 3 people shot to death in Millvale. Cincinnati police investigating those two cases. No arrests have been made at this point. Coming up, our news 7:30. Looks like the fight over data centers will not be going to the voters of Ohio. They've been unable to get the signatures they needed on petitions to put it on the ballot. Details in 15 minutes. 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
10: And you know, we tried our best here on the morning show. We presented both sides of this thing about the data centers, and we're going to dive in. We're going to take a deep dive into that here over the next couple of weeks, because look, there are pros and there are certainly cons, but all you hear about are the cons, and there might be a reason for that. All right, let's get to our ABC News White House correspondent, Karen Travers. First of all, Karen, welcome back from Switzerland.
12: Thank you very much.
10: It's nice to know you're safe and sound. Okay, look, this seems to be almost like a soap opera in a lot of ways. Mm-hmm. A lot of confusion surrounding these negotiations. Even as late as yesterday afternoon and into this morning, President Trump has said, well, on one hand, some other people are saying it's pretty good. Meanwhile, the president has threatened to attack Iran again. What's the latest update there?
12: Yeah, you know, we had those threats from the president over the weekend. He did an interview with Fox about them threatening to close the strait, saying if they close it, you won't have a country. Also the threats or these claims from the Iranian president that they won't give up their right to keep their enriched uranium. The president said he better watch his mouth, better shape up, or we'll take over the rest of the country. The president, you know, kind of, it seemed like it was going to throw a wrench in the talks in Switzerland over the weekend. But we did just hear from the vice president, J.D. Vance, who was there in Switzerland for these conversations with the Iranians, the Qataris. Pakistan was involved in this. And Vance said that there was progress. He said that they got much further compared to 24 hours before that. Now they set up what he called technical negotiations they're going to follow. He obviously said he can't stay for the next 60 days, but the technical teams will keep working. He said the 3 key things that they agreed to during his time there were the mechanism for keeping the strait open, the deconfliction for a regional ceasefire, essentially, like if something were to flare.

0: up between Israel and Hezbollah, they can actually talk to each other and guarantee they can stop the shooting. And this is a big one. The Iranians agreed to invite international nuclear inspectors back into the country, which he says is a very important first step on the nuclear path. So, you know, there's still a lot that still has to be worked out. You know, the big issues, of course, about the future of Iran's nuclear program were not addressed this weekend. That comes next. And that will be the very big complicated issue.
1: Okay, well, at least they're sitting down. I mean, you got to start somewhere. Mm-hmm. So we'll see how it plays out. Karen, thank you so much for your time. I know you've been busy and getting back from traveling. So I hope you're able to catch up on a little snooze time.
0: We did over the weekend. Absolutely. All right. Thank you.
1: Sounds good. You know, fellas, look. And ladies, too. I'm not going to just say the fellas. Ladies, too. Are you in the market for some jewelry shopping? All right, now look, sometimes we don't like to do it because it costs a lot of money. There's no doubt about it. But right now, things might be just a little bit more affordable thanks to our friends at Genesis Diamonds. 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
1: All right, Chuck Ingram, what's the very latest out there, my friend?
3: I am seeing just a bit of slow traffic southbound 75 into downtown. Car spun out, hit the barrier wall on the ramp to eastbound Fort Washington Way, so the right lane is blocked off. This from the UC Health Traffic Center. Don't let injuries slow you down this summer. 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Other than that, traffic in pretty good shape. Northbound 75 slows just a bit for a couple of extra minutes between Buttermilk and the Cut. Chuck Ingram, News Radio 700 WLW.
1: All right, our WCPO9 first warning forecast. Does it seem like we give the weather like every 3 minutes? Seg, you've been here for almost 50 years. Does it seem like we give the weather like every 3 minutes?
4: Not enough.
1: Oh, well, okay, then the weather.
4: Go ahead.
1: Mostly cloudy. It's going to be dry this afternoon. That's the good news, up to 79. It'll clear out tonight, low 58. Sunshine tomorrow, 79 degrees. Sunshine on Wednesday, it's going to be up to 80. What are you laughing at? Hit it, by the way. Hit it here for me, Russ Jackson. What in the world are you laughing at?
4: Because Jennifer gets like $5 every time you do the weather.
1: She
4: you
1: does?
4: You didn't know that? Yeah. Residual.
1: Well, then I'm going to start doing it in a bunch to see if I can't get a cut on there.
4: I'm just saying, too. You know, that's why she's wearing those designer dresses on TV.
1: That's right. And I'm sitting here with a pair of jeans too small.
4: Reds update, Chase Burns got in the bullpen, got it done on the mound, and Tyler Stevenson provides the offense. Reds over the Yanks 4-1 as the Reds take 2-3 in the Bronx. Chase Burns rolls to 9-1, five innings, a run on seven strikeouts. The bullpen took over, four shutout innings led by Tony Santion with the save. Tyler Stevenson with the offense on the day, as I said, three-run homer in the fourth. The Reds are back home now to start one of the biggest stretches of the season. Yep. First of three tonight at Great American Ballpark against the first-place Brewers. 6:10 Sports Talk, R&L Carrier's inside pitch. Kelsey Chevrolet extra inning show after the game. Three here with the Brewers, then three this weekend at Pittsburgh. Next week at Milwaukee, 2-13 now against Central Division this year.

0: The Reds are 9.5 back of the Brewers. Time for some dubs.
1: Yeah.
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3: All righty, let's get together with our aviation expert, Jay Ratliff. Okay, Jay, let's start with the Qantas and their details on their upcoming longest flight ever from Sydney to London, 22 hours long.
4: They have confirmed that they're going to have, as of October of next year, Sydney to London nonstop. It's going to be a 22-hour flight approximately between the two cities nonstop. They have the ability, because they've got an extended range version of an Airbus A350. They've also added a 20,000-liter center fuel tank that's going to help them to pull this off. But they announced that. They're looking forward to it. They proudly announced that it's the longest commercial flight ever. Also said when they started that route in 1947, they called it the Kangaroo Route because it had to stop seven times on the way to London to fuel. Not anymore. Nonstop on that bad boy, and they'll start selling tickets early next year. But a 22-hour nonstop Sydney to London.
3: Okay, and then there's that tragic story in South Texas, that private plane crash. What's the very latest on that story?
4: Well, the investigation obviously continues, and just hats off. If you've seen the video of this airplane that crashes on a busy interstate, you see that it looked like a scene out of a movie with police and Good Samaritans rushing to render aid, and they were, in essence, trying to get the people off of the airplane that were having a hard time getting the door open. You did see some passengers in the video take sledgehammers and things to the cockpit windshields to try to free the crew members, but those are multiple layers. It's almost bulletproof. There's no way you're going to be able to crack those open, but they were able to help get the door of the aircraft open, allowing everybody to get off the plane. There was one fatality. They rescued a dog. Dog's expected to be okay. And just a situation where you had a lot of people didn't know if that airplane was going to explode or not. And they certainly did a great job at assisting and getting everybody off that airplane. I'll have the video and more of the details on our aviation blog today. 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
3: Contentious negotiations continue with the 7:30 report. I'm Rick Uccino. Breaking now, Iran's foreign minister says progress was made in mediated talks with the U.S. overnight, although those discussions were nearly derailed once again on Sunday.
21: Renewed Israeli attacks prompted Iran to once again threaten to close the Strait of Hormuz. President Trump then lashing out yesterday, warning Iran, you close it and you won't have a country. You won't even make it back to your expletive country, adding that he would, quote, blow the expletive out of them should the strait be closed. Iran's delegation appearing to walk out of the Swiss venue where the talks are being held. But overnight came word that the talks continued. Karen Hua, ABC News, Washington.
3: Vice President J.D. Vance this morning downplaying the walkout, saying that President Trump was simply responding to what he referred to as trash talk. Let's check the latest traffic and weather together.
22: 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Northbound 75, add an extra 5 out of Erlanger into the cut. Southbound 75, a few brake lights above 275 into Sharonville, then again through Lachlan. Minimal delays to get past an accident. Southbound 75's ramp to eastbound Fort Washington Way. Right lane's blocked. Also hearing dispatches for a wreck westbound 275 near 5 Mile on the right. 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
26: Keep that umbrella on standby still. This morning, we'll see more of our scattered showers. It's only an isolated chance for later on this afternoon. But temperatures do come in the upper 70s today, so still not that true summer heat. Tonight, we're down to 58 under a clear sky, and then tomorrow, mostly sunny. Highs will increase only to the upper 70s, giving us another mild day that's not too humid either. From your severe weather station, I'm 9 First Warning Meteorologist Jennifer Ketchmark, News Radio 700 WLW.
0: Cloudy skies for the most part right now, 70 degrees. 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New detours are in place this morning for drivers on I-75 near the Mill Creek. Ramp from Paddock Road to southbound 75 is now closed and will remain shut down for the next 10 weeks due to construction. Cincinnati police are investigating the shooting death of a woman in North College Hill. Officers were called out to a home on Carpenter Drive overnight. Not much else is known, but the victim, the fifth to be fatally shot over the weekend. Three people are dead after a shooting in Millvale. Police found the victims around 11 o'clock Saturday night on Millvale Court, suffering from gunshot wounds. And 38-year-old Kenneth Burton, 41-year-old Brania Burton, and 53-year-old Teresa Dudley all died at the scene. No suspect information has been made available. And an 18-year-old was killed early Sunday morning in Cincinnati's Cuff neighborhood. Cornelius Edwarding Jr. was found shot near Fairview Park and later died. If you can help in any one of these cases, call Crime Stoppers at 352-3040. UK Prime Minister Keir Starmer announcing this morning that he is resigning from office. His support within the ruling Labour Party plummeted following reports that he knew that his ambassador to the United States had ties to convicted sex offender Jeffrey Epstein. He will stay on as Prime Minister until elections are held in July.
4: He made it clear he was very proud of his track record in office. But really, Keir Starmer, what he did there was cast himself as someone who got Labour re-elected, electable again after so many years in opposition with an enormous landslide. Clearly very, very proud of that. And he says with good grace, he has decided to hear what the Labour Party is saying and they want him to leave.
0: That is ABC's James Longman. Reds have now won back-to-back series over both New York teams. They knocked off the Yankees yesterday 4-1. Seg has all the details coming up in sports just after traffic and weather at 7:40. Our next update at 8 o'clock, I'm Rick Uccino, News Radio 700 WLW.
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0: Well, good morning. Welcome to the Big 1-700 WLW. I thought I had my mic turned on. I didn't, so forgive me. I apologize for that. Good morning to you. Hope you had a great weekend. Hey, I didn't have a chance to watch a lot of the U.S. Open, but I watched a little bit yesterday when it got a little bit tight. Now, it wasn't the Ryder Cup, but I got to tell you, it was amazing to me how many people were openly rooting against Wyndham Clark. Okay, and this reminds me of a passage in the Bible, and whether you're religious or not, it's irrelevant. But it is a lesson to be learned here. Have you ever heard this before? Why do you look at the speck of sawdust in your brother's eye and pay no attention to the plank in your own eye? Right? It's trying to teach us that we should address our own faults and shortcomings before we start judging others or fix them. Right? Wyndham Clark made one serious mistake since he's been a professional golfer. He didn't make the cut a year ago at Oakmont, and he damaged a locker. Now, I don't know about you, but I wish to the Lord above that the worst mistake I ever made was damaging a locker at some country club. He paid for it to get fixed, and you move on. Now, all those fans who were rooting openly against him, hit it in the bunker, miss a putt, on and on. I mean, it went on and on. It was embarrassing. Embarrassing. Those same people will cheer and cheer and cheer and cheer if Tiger Woods ever comes back. And I'm not suggesting that people shouldn't cheer for Tiger Woods. But my Lord, I mean, come on. If that's the worst mistake a person can make is damaging a locker, boy, we got to look in the mirror, some of us. Got to look in the mirror. 738-700-WLW.
1: I am working to better myself. 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
5: Regulators have taken their biggest step to date to speed the connection of data centers to the nation's power grids. The Federal Energy Regulatory Commission has approved a series of orders that has removed bottlenecks that had risked slowing down the artificial intelligence boom. But fast-tracking will come with trade-offs for the artificial intelligence tech giants, including requiring them to pay for needed grid updates. Checking on the markets, investors are returning to their desks from the long holiday weekend. The mood is cautious this morning as Wall Street evaluates the talks between the U.S. and Iran. Stock futures are holding steady. And the big retailers are holding their major summer discount events this week, so get ready to save. Walmart's promotion kicked off earlier today and runs through Sunday. Amazon holds its Prime Day event for members starting tomorrow, running through Friday. And Target's Circle Deal Days promotion also goes live tomorrow and runs through Friday. Courtney Donahoe, Bloomberg Radio.
0: All right, Chuck Ingram, what's the very latest out on the roadways, my friend?
6: I am continuing to see a few slow spots, but all in all, it's not a rough morning, even with some wet roads. This from the UC Health Traffic Center. 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Those slow spots, southbound 75 between Union Center and 275, then again out of Laughlin. Then you slow into downtown. That's due to a single car wreck that's on the ramp to eastbound Fort Washington Way. Right lane's blocked off. Northbound 75, add an extra 5. Buttermilk into the cut. Northbound 471, a few brake lights from Memorial. Chuck Ingram, News Radio 700 WLW.
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0: All righty, let's say good morning to Cincinnati's favorite forecaster. Here she is. You mean you're not doing hot yoga or hot Pilates in between breaks from the tube?
4: You're just creeping on me on Instagram today, aren't you?
0: Well, I mean, you were there. I mean, it pops up. I don't know what to tell you.
4: I know. You know, I'm trying to work out more.
0: Yeah.
4: Get more movement in. You said you've tried Pilates before.
0: I have. I loved it. Loved it.
4: It's I have noticed such an improvement of my joints and my knees because I'm not doing the pounding motion of walking or running.
0: Yep.
4: I've really enjoyed it. So I was just sharing my experience.
0: Well, I say good for you.
4: Thank you, sir.
0: You're welcome. All right. How are we looking forecast-wise?
4: So we'll see some hit or miss rain chances during the day today. This morning, like everybody has a chance, but where we have downpours and there's like nothing in other locations. This afternoon, that chance is best east of I-71. But again, it's still really isolated. Highs today will be in the upper 70s. Tomorrow, no rain, sunshine, upper 70s, 80 on Wednesday, very similar, no rain, plenty of sun. And then our next chances for rain are going to come back on Thursday.
0: Okay, well then we'll enjoy the next couple of days and we just keep on keeping on.
4: Yes, sir. Talk to you soon.
0: Have a great rest of your day. Let's get to sports here. Here we go.
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0: And we say good morning to William Segdenison.
10: Thank you very much there, Thomas. Reds update, Chase Burns in the bullpen got it done on the mound, and Tyler Stevenson provided the offense as the Reds beat the Yankees yesterday 4-1, taking 2-3 in the Bronx. Chase Burns rolled to 9-1, winning his 8th straight start, 5 innings, allowing a run on 7 and 7 strikeouts. Stevenson on the pitching effort of Burns.
11: Dare people to hit his stuff. I mean, it's truly is some of the most incredible stuff, like catching him last year in spring training and seeing it in person for the first time. It's legit and it's real, and it's scary because he's not a finished product yet.
10: Stevenson on at Reds TV. Their bullpen then took over for Burns in 4 shutout innings, led by Tony Santion with a 2-inning save. Tyler Stevenson provided the offense of the day, 2 in the 4th inning. Tommy T.
12: deals the 3-1 pitch, and Stevenson hammers it high and deep to left center field. It is way back, and it is gone into the Reds bullpen. A 3-run blast for Tyler Stevenson, and Rodriguez made a mistake on the inner half, and Tyler made him pay.
10: And the Reds now back home tonight, starting likely one of the biggest stretches of the season. 1-3 up against a first-place Brewers. Starting tonight at GABP, Brandon Woodruff up against Brady Singer in the opener. 700 WLW's coverage, 610 Sports Talk, R&L Carrier's inside pitch, Kelsey Chevrolet extra inning show after the game. It's 3 with the Brewers here in Cincinnati, then 3 at Pittsburgh this weekend. Next week at Milwaukee, the Reds are 2-13 versus the Central Division this year, and they trail Milwaukee by 9.5 games. Ellie De La Cruz went 0-6 yesterday in his final game as a rehab assignment at AAA. He's expected to be activated tomorrow. College World Series, it's winner go home tonight. North Carolina and Oklahoma, series tied 1-1, game 3 tonight at 7, and the winner takes home the big prize. In golf, Wyndham Clark becomes the 9th wire-to-wire winner of the U.S. Open with a final round of 73, nearly squanders a 6-shot lead, but hangs on for a 1-shot win over Sam Burns. World Cup soccer, the stars are out in matches today. Messi in Argentina versus Austria. Mbappe takes on in France, will take on Iraq. USA's next match Thursday against Turkey. Bill Denison, 700 WLW Sports.
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0: Alrighty, 7:45 on the button. We say good morning to check our news headlines to Brian Combs. How are you, sir?
14: I'm doing well. Violent weekend in Cincinnati and surrounding areas. First weekend of summer officially, and we had 5 people shot to death in the tri-state area in a 3-day period. There were several other shootings as well that are under investigation. The latest this morning in North College Hill on Carpenter Drive, woman shot to death in a home there. Cincinnati police have a couple of cases that they're looking into, and we're continuing to try and find out if what was reported on social media sites Friday night was true, that people were attacked in the downtown area around Fountain Square and at the banks around Smale Park and the Suspension Bridge by roving bands of teens Friday night. There are several different police calls and CAD reports of where they were dispatched that have been circulated. Don't know if they're authentic, have no reason to believe they are not. The source claims they came from different police commanders who were on the scene. So we'll try and get more information on that today, but have not heard from anyone who was attacked. No one has come forward. Typically, you'd see videos of this kind of thing. Mm-hmm. We know well what happened after the music festival. We have not seen those either to show that it was a significant problem on the riverfront.
0: And you said yourself, you were at Savannah Bananas, right?
14: I was.
0: And
14: Friday night, I was back, at the game, walked back home to Newport, had no issue at all.
0: There you go.
14: Coming up, our news, 8 o'clock, we'll have the latest on the Mideast peace talks. Vice President J.D. Vance says there was a little hiccup over the weekend with some trash talking, in his words. But he says things got settled and they're on their way to a permanent deal. Details at 8, News Radio, 700 WLW.
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0: All right, Chuck, been a kind of on again, off again sort of a traffic morning, but by and large for a Monday, not too shabby, right?
6: Yeah, I would tend to agree with that. There's been enough to keep things just a bit busy in spots, but other than that, you're looking pretty good. 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Perfect example is northbound 471. Center lane was blocked off with some debris in the roadway. That was enough to back traffic past Memorial, but never made it to Grand, and all lanes are now open. Crews are working to clear an accident. Southbound 75's ramped to eastbound Fort Washington Way. Right lane blocked off, but the tow trucks there shouldn't be too much longer. Southbound 75 also slows a bit, coming out of from Union Center out of Westchester towards 275. Chuck Ingram, News Radio 700 WLW.
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0: Trace, I guess if you ask people today who the best player in Major League Baseball is, I think most people would come up with the young man who plays out in L.A. with a Dodger uniform on, Shohei Ohtani. My question to you is, will there ever be another player like him in the game that is a two-way player?
22: No, he's the greatest player of all time. I remember doing a show. We did a show, Jones and Brenneman on Baseball, on Ohtani after watching 60 Minutes, and they did a show on him.
0: Right.
22: Remember, they didn't know if he could go both ways. And I said, absolutely not. Boy, was I wrong on that. And I think you even said, to your credit, you thought he could go both ways, and he certainly has.
0: I felt he could go both ways, but I didn't know he could go both ways with the success that he's been able to do it.
22: Have you seen his last five starts?
0: Yes.
22: I mean, he's given up, what, four runs? And seven.
0: His ERA is less than one or less than two.
22: Plus, he hit a home run to win a ball game the other day. He's so talented.
0: We're talking about Shohei Ohtani, a two-way player. That's a term that's only been used twice in the history of the game. We'll tell you who the other guy was in just a moment.
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0: So if he's the greatest two-way player in the history of baseball, who's the first one? They didn't use that term, but
22: Babe.
0: That's exactly right. People would never. A lot of people don't even realize that Babe Ruth was a pitcher with the Boston Red Sox who was on his way to the Hall of Fame as just throwing the baseball.
22: He had great numbers as a pitcher.
0: He sure did.
22: I wonder how he just became a hitter. You know, what was that conversation?
0: Because he was so dominant as an offensive player when he was batting ninth in the Red Sox lineup that all of a sudden people thought, God almighty, you know, maybe we're not getting the most out of this guy. But when he was traded from the Red Sox to the Yankees, that pitching business stopped.
22: Is Ohtani, getting back to my main man, Ohtani, is he the greatest player of all time?
0: You know, it's a strong argument. I don't know that you can call him the greatest player of all time because he did it two different areas of the game. Nobody else has ever done that except for Babe Ruth. That's a great argument that I don't think anybody will ever have a convincing side to take in that argument.
22: And so entertaining and so clutch. I mean, I'm from Los Angeles.
0: Right.
22: I don't know if you know that.
0: Yeah, I do.
22: Just going to the ball game. I mean, there's 50,000 people at every single Dodger game. A lot of those people are there to see Ohtani.
0: Oh, without any question.
22: So good.
0: And on later that, I read a thing the other day that said that while he would never say this, because he's a very humble kid that never draws attention to himself other than when he gets a bat in the hand or the ball in his hand, he is hell-bent on winning the Cy Young Award this year.
22: He's got a shot.
0: He's got a great shot at this stage.
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0: Marty Brenneman here. 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
0: On track to work out details of a permanent peace deal. With the 8 o'clock report, I'm Brian Combs. Breaking now.
5: There was a little bit of threatening, there was a little bit of whining, but at the end of the day, the talks continued and we made great progress.
0: Vice President J.D. Vance says negotiators have laid the foundation now for a permanent peace agreement in the Middle East. At a news conference this morning in Switzerland, Vance said that they were able to overcome some distractions that attempted to derail the whole process.
5: What we told the Iranians yesterday is when you guys engage in what us millennials might call trash talk, you can't expect the President of the United States not to respond and not to correct the record. When they make threats that aren't rooted in reality, they have to accept that the President of the United States is actually going to set the record straight. That's all that happens.
0: Vance confident now they can get an agreement on all the issues within the next 60 days. Progress in the weekend peace talks with Iran, bringing oil prices down to $75 a barrel today, and gas prices are falling as well. We're paying 15 cents less a gallon today than we were paying in Cincinnati a week ago. AAA says the average is 364, pretty much in line with the national average now. Now, latest traffic and weather together.
6: 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Southbound 75 slows just a bit out of Westchester towards 275, then a bit out of Lachlan. But all clear into downtown. They cleared the earlier accident that had the right lane blocked off eastbound Fort Washington Way. Northbound 471 starting to get better from Grand into town. The debris is clear that was on the bridge. bridge in the center lanes. Chuck Ingram, News Radio 700 WLW.
4: Now the latest forecast from the Jake Sweeney Chevrolet Weather Center. 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
7: We'll still see some scattered showers out the door this morning, mainly in our southern and southeastern spots. That's also where a flood watch is in effect today. But otherwise, it is going to be mostly cloudy as temperatures make their way into the upper 70s for this afternoon. Tonight, clouds decrease. We're down to 58, so cooler in the overnight hours. And tomorrow will be a gorgeous day, 79 and mostly sunny. From your severe weather station, I'm 9 First Warning meteorologist Jennifer Ketchmark, News Radio 700 WLW.
14: The one rain and shower we're seeing right now on radar, just to the west of Rising Sun, moving into that area soon, across the river into Union as well. It is 70 degrees. That flood watch up for northern Kentucky covers Owen, Pendleton, Grant, Brackett, and Mason counties, and for southwest Ohio, Brown and Adams counties until 7 o'clock tonight. Five people shot to death in 3 days. Start of summer marred by gun violence in the tri-state. Latest, a woman shot to death this morning at a home on Carpenter Drive in North College Hill. Yesterday, a teen was shot and killed in Fairview Park, and three people were shot and killed in Millvale on Saturday. Cincinnati police are investigating those murders, the four homicides, more than what occurred in the entire city over the previous 28 days. Nothing from the interim chief on the spike in gun violence, and no comment at all from the department. Head of the police officers union, though, released a statement. Ken Kober writing on Facebook that last night's violence is yet another reminder of the consequences of policies, he says, that prioritize offenders over victims and public safety. He says until Cincinnati and Hamilton County leaders acknowledge that failed bail reform and other soft on crime policies are contributing to this cycle, the violence will persist. Gun violence typically spikes during the summer months, and not just here. It's a problem across much of the country.
8: A violent weekend in Chicago. At least 36 people were shot in the city, 7 killed. President Trump is renewing his call for military intervention. At least 24 shootings were reported in the city since Friday night. Shooting incidents in Chicago are slightly up this year.
14: That's ABC's Hannah Bottom. Harrison Mann has a court date this morning on a charge of aggravated vehicular homicide. 34-year-old Tyler Black accused of hitting and killing Jeffrey Muse as he was riding a bike on Harrison Avenue Saturday. Police say after hitting the bicycle, Black left the scene of the accident. Surveillance video and city flock cameras help police track him down. There are new detours this morning for drivers traveling 75 along the Mill Creek. The ramp from Paddock to South 75 is closed. It's going to remain shut down for the next 10 weeks for construction. It's part of the work to widen 75 through the area. Traffic's being detoured over Paddock to the Norwood Lateral to re-enter 75. Reds are back home after taking 2 of 3 from the Yankees over the weekend. The Reds still in last place in the NL Central, but they can make up big ground this week with the first-place Brewers in town. In fact, 7 of the Reds' next 10 games are against Milwaukee. Airtime tonight is 6:10. 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Our next update at 8:30. I'm Brian Combs, News Radio 700 WLW.
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0: All right, we say good morning to our friend Gina Cervetti from the Bloomberg Newsroom in New York, New York. Regulators targeting data centers. What's the latest there, Gina?
12: Tom, good morning. U.S. regulators have taken

0: inherent tension that is built into to the First Amendment. And I think that's a very interesting feature of it. This isn't exactly a battle between establishment and free exercise, but it's close, because, you know, on the one hand, Major League Baseball says, look, we gotta have rules. We can't just have everybody marking up, you know, their stuff. And, you know, we certainly don't want to distract people from the sponsorship tag on the uniform. So
1: it's about marketing.
0: You know, we can't let people just freely mark their stuff up. So that makes sense. On the other hand, I'll go back more to the Quaker who feels very uncomfortable wearing the military appreciation uniform, because I think that's maybe a little less hot button than the LGBTQ thing. I mean, you know, what do we do about that? Does he have to wear a camouflage uniform when he is, you know, adamantly opposed to war and pacifist? I don't know. Frankly, I'm struggling with this one in a way that is a little different. I think the Giants pitchers have taken some flack from some quarters, but I'm kind of giving them the benefit of the doubt. I will assume that they are very sincere in their religious beliefs, and they're troubled, and they're not 100% sure, you know, what to do. But I totally see baseball's point. I think from a legal perspective, so long as that is a content neutral provision that is uniformly applied, I think that baseball is going to be okay in this investigation. That's my sense.
1: Seems to be, simply because I pointed out one player wore his regular uniform and didn't mark up his Pride Night jersey or his Pride Night cap, as the case may be. So that shows they're providing religious accommodation there, because they get it. This is about appealing to a big sector. It's marketing, right? Gay and lesbian is a very hot marketing sector right now, and MLB's not dumb in that. They want to lean into it. You know, they also did the BLM. They compare this because baseball players wear the Black Lives Matter patch, and that's kind of the heart of the DOJ complaint. So legally, how do you compare a Black Lives Matter patch on a jersey versus a Pride Night outfit?
0: I think if it is team issues, again, the team can endorse what they want to endorse. Mm-hmm. Okay. They are private actors, and they are, and they are not subject to the First Amendment. They can say, hey, yeah, we want to have the Black Lives Matter badge. We want our players to, here's your uniform, wear it. If you give the player the opt out to not, it seems to me you've accommodated that player. And that's all you have to do. I don't think you need to allow players to write an X through the Black Lives Matter thing or whatever. I think that, again, I mean, a player may feel like, I really don't like the commercialization of baseball, so I really don't want to wear that red uniform to hit the program.
1: Yeah.
0: It's kind of part of being a team, man, you know?
1: Writing stuff on your jersey. NFL did that too. And they're, you know, sometimes, like, I don't know, on the tape on their wrist, you'll see them having written stuff. And, NFL says, oh, that's not uniform. That's more of a, you know, protective kind of thing. But writing on the Lexa logo itself, a little bit different story. And they're trying to protect their brand. I get it. And it's marketing from MLB. I mean, they're smart to lean into, lean into gay and lesbian. Like, you know, there's like the Reds here. You know, they'll wear the Los Rojos jerseys want to appeal to Hispanics. So does that feel like, okay, hey, you know what? We've got this immigration battle going on right now. Should we be leaning into? I mean, look what happened with Bad Bunny at the Super Bowl, where he's doing the national, not the national, but he's singing in Spanish. I thought the music was good. I really couldn't understand that much what he was saying, but I thought it was well done. But a lot of people lost their mind over saying, this is America. It's America's game. No, the NFL is trying to expand into other markets. That's why they did that. It's marketing is what it is.
0: Well, it's marketing and it's politics. I mean, the Florida AG is trying to use it as an issue here. So it's the world we live in, I think. I mean, nothing's easy. I mean, I think if you go back to the Big Red Machine era uniforms with their socks pulled high and their pants, at the knee with socks, but that's just me. I'm an old guy. What can I tell?
1: Well, you also like that White Sox look back briefly in the late 70s.

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2: The World Cup rolls on with games taking place across the U.S. today. Norway will take on Senegal in New Jersey after star Erling Haaland scored 2 goals in his tournament debut last week.
3: Erling Haaland meets the World Cup. The World Cup meets Erling Haaland.
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